0: Kenny Wayne Shepherd. Great guy. Oh, you can do better than that. God bless you.
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Age of Electric right here on Journey. All right, cousins, I want to know, what is your opinion on eating insects? Because a new study suggests the biggest obstacle to people eating insects may not be disgust, it just may simply be surprise. Researchers in Portugal monitored participants' brain activity and heart rates while they tried insect-based protein bars and found their bodies reacted with increased attention and excitement. Scientists say insects could become an important sustainable protein source because they require less land, water, and resources than traditional livestock. I don't know about you guys, but I'm not quite ready for the grasshopper burger. Are you? This is Joe Cocker right here on your journey home.

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0: Old time rock and roll. That's Bob Seger right here on Journey. All right, cousins, it's time to find out
1: what happened on this day in music history.
0: On this day in 1963, the Beatles played their final show at Liverpool's Cavern Club. The band had performed at the venue hundreds of times, beginning before Beatlemania turned them into international stars. But by August 1963, the Cavern had become too small for the crowds they attracted. On this day in 1969, CCR released Green River. It was remarkably CCR's second album of 1969 and included Bad Moon Rising, Lodi, and the title track. The album became one of the defining records of the band's swamp rock era. On this day in 1971, Paul McCartney announced the formation of Wings. The original lineup featured McCartney, Linda McCartney, former Moody Blues guitarist Denny Lane, and drummer Denny Sewell. Wings went on to become one of the most commercially successful bands of the 1970s. And finally, on this day in 1973, Stevie Wonder released Inner Visions. The landmark album included Higher Ground, Living for the City, and Don't You Worry About a Thing. It later won a Grammy Award for Album of the Year.
2: When a child is in the hospital, visitors come to say hello. And when visiting hours are over, they leave. But family does whatever it takes to stay. At Ronald McDonald House, we believe families shouldn't have to fight alone. 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Because when a child is sick, family stays. And Ronald McDonald House stays with them.
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I hear you knocking. That's the King of the North, Ernest Munias, right here on CJNY. All right, cousins, have you heard about Surrey's summer stock-up? I'm here with

0: summer presents a unique challenge for our community and also for our organization. So it was a great opportunity to come together and really collaborate in a deep way and sort of unite voices for the community of Surrey so that kids and families can get help this summer.
1: Now, with summer being such a high demand time, what happens to local families when school meal and snack programs stop for the summer?
0: So about one in four, one in five, maybe in some neighborhoods, one in six families actually really rely on those meal and snack programs that are offered during the school year to help meet the nutritional needs of people. So what happens in the summer is, of course, those meal programs and those snack programs that are offered through the schools go away. And it creates a lot of pressure on families to meet those extra demands. The kids are home, they're active, they're doing things, they're always reaching into the fridge, and their little bellies are like furnaces. And so it puts a lot of pressure on families to make sure that there's enough food in the home for everybody.
1: With demand being so high, which foods and household essentials are most urgently needed right now?
0: So certainly right now, you know, it's easiest for people to donate all of those pantry staples. So the rice, the beans, the pastas, the peanut butters, all the stuff that you'd normally associate with donating to a food bank. We appreciate receiving all of those items. In the summer, though, in addition to those things, we love it when our donors think to add in things like granola bars and fruit cups and juice boxes and all of those kid-friendly items that just get devoured over the summer by school-aged children. And
1: your organization accepts financial donations. Is that more valuable to you than ordinary grocery donations?
0: The reality of the situation is that it is better for us when people donate financially. We have quite a bit stronger buying power than somebody just going into their grocery store and buying a bunch of items to donate to us. We partner with grocery chains, suppliers, wholesalers, all of that sort of thing to buy some of that food. So if somebody's paying $2 for a package of noodles, we can probably get probably three packages of pasta for the same amount that they paid for their one package. So we do encourage financial donations, but we also understand how tangible it is to be able to donate food. So we welcome both wholeheartedly.
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3: Welcome to Good Medicine. I'm your host, Ashley Pimlott, and I want to know, what does good medicine mean to you? In today's episode, we're diving into a transformative healing journey with someone who has dedicated their life to spiritual growth, healing, and helping others find their path to wellness. Our special guest is the founder of traditional heart medicine in Prince Rupert, Chris Nelson. He's from the House of Namox in the Wet'suwet'en Nation and has been on his healing journey since 2011. He's a sun dancer, pipe carrier, and traditional helper, deeply committed to sharing ancient spiritual practices with others. Chris is passionate about preserving and sharing the traditional teachings passed down through generations of elders and knowledge keepers. Through his platform, Traditional Heart Medicine, he offers support to those seeking healing from addiction, trauma, and the everyday challenges we all face. He's created a safe space for elders, knowledge keepers, and spiritual teachers to share their wisdom, helping people reconnect with traditional healing methods and the old ways that are so vital to personal growth. Traditional Heart Medicine provides a wide range of services designed to support people's healing journeys. These include free training videos, one-on-one sessions, workshops, group sessions, and soon, online courses and a private community. Chris's platform is a comprehensive resource for spiritual education. At the heart of his approach is the belief that the key to the future lies in the past. He emphasizes energetic hygiene, spiritual connection, and healing through understanding trauma. Chris's ultimate mission is to create safer communities by helping individuals heal themselves. By offering accessible resources and spiritual teachings, he's making it easier for people to grow no matter where they are on their journey. At the core of his work is the understanding that healing isn't just an individual experience. It's about creating ripple effects of wellness throughout the community. In the second portion of this two-part episode, we focus on the important concept of spiritual hygiene, how we can maintain a safe, healthy, and positive spiritual space. Chris shares his insights into the practice of smudging, the type of medicines used for protection and cleansing, and the power of intention and mindfulness in supporting our own spiritual well-being. It's about creating an environment where we can heal physically, mentally, and spiritually, and influence others to do the same. That's what we're exploring today, right here on Good Medicine.
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3: Welcome back to Good Medicine. I'm your host, Ashley Pimlott, and today we're diving into the work of traditional heart medicine with founder Chris Nelson. Chris has been on a transformative spiritual journey for over a decade. His path has led him to create a space where elders, knowledge keepers, and spiritual teachers can come together to share their wisdom and healing practices. His platform, Traditional Heart Medicine, is dedicated to helping individuals reconnect with the ancient healing ways passed down throughout generations. Whether you're facing challenges like addiction, looking to deepen your spiritual growth, or seeking a stronger connection to your ancestors' teachings. Chris offers a range of resources and supports to guide you along the way. Now, Chris discusses spiritual hygiene, smudging, and the importance of maintaining a clean, positive, spiritual space. He shares his thoughts on smudging and how individuals can take responsibility for their own energetic well-being here on Good Medicine. Let's shift gears a little bit and let's talk again about the YouTube video, specifically spiritual hygiene. Mm-hmm. I thought everything said, and we'll go through it, within that video was so profound. I actually sent it to a few people that I knew were kind of struggling with the commitment to change. And they were like, wow, yeah. So before we get into that, I just want to give you an opportunity to talk about, well, in the video, you were mentioning smudging. So what do you think about the belief that smudge has to be gifted to you? Because a lot of people in my circle have that belief and they're stuck on it and they don't have any smudge because no one's giving it to them.
5: First, it's important to understand that there are many types of smudge. Like everything that we have up here has a different effect when you burn it. So in the Northwest, we have chaga. Chaga, when burned, is we burn it for the men's medicine. So if it's a man's house and he's struggling, he's being bothered, these nightmares or whatever, bad luck kind of stuff, then we go and we add that to our smudge. If it's woman's home being bothered, then, or if it's majority women in the home, then we add, we call it ghost medicine. It's black diamond willow fungus. So we add that to our smudge. Cedar bough has the exact same properties when burned as sweetgrass. And devil's club has the exact same properties as sage, right? So everything that we use has intention. So we could build a smudge specific to whoever we're helping in that time. And all the different types of sages, there's many, many types. Incense has, like anything that's sweet, attracts positive energy or grandmother energy. Anything that's really, really strong, like sage, like devil's club, will have incense, will have something like nag chump, will have the same property. So for me, when I'm not expecting anybody, I'll burn incense just to have that smoke in the air. There's a lot of ways that you could do it. The salt lamp, meditation music is a good way to clear a place without smoke. If you're not allowed to have smoke in your space, just turn on meditation music, right? So there's a lot of different ways, but this would be an example of the foundational teachings, right? So these are all the things you can use. Now, when we get into the teacher teachings, like this is the energy. This is how you prepare yourself. This is how you do this. This is make sure and have this with you and that with you, right? So they're two different conversations of about the same thing, right? So this is a type of support we also want to give or make available to anybody who's doing this work, because it is important work. And so in terms of spiritual hygiene, a large part of that is going to be mindset. You can see behind me, I got prioritized all over my space. I got it in my bedroom, got it in the living room. I take it with me on the road. I put them up for ceremonies. So in each prayer tie, there's medicine. Each direction has a color. Each direction has their own helpers, right? So this is how I make my space safe is I have a lot of medicine around, right? Another example of spiritual hygiene for your home is we all have sacred objects. Sacred objects could be traditional tools. It could be medicine. It could be even now. In a lot of homes, we'll have the Holy Cross, right? Those are all sacred objects. And we put them on the outside wall, the wall that faces outside, and it'll protect that area. So we just put an object on the outside of every wall, and then we ask them all to connect, right? We ask them all to create a barrier. And so that's step one of making your home safe. The other is your heart space. You have to make a conscious decision not to bring negativity into your home. Going home angry, you know, take a moment outside, just breathe through it. There's a lot of tools that we use to help people come back into the heart, right? So You make a conscious decision not to bring energy into home. You make a conscious decision not to be angry with others in home. Right? So this is all personal. Like, this is our part, doing our part to make our home safe. And of course, from there, just be mindful of the music you play. Be mindful of the whatever programs you might be watching on TV, right? Because everything affects the energy of the home. Yeah.
3: Everything you just mentioned, walking intentionally. Is there any other acts of walking intentionally you would like to speak to before we move on?
5: Yeah, intention is one of the stronger pillars to walking in a good way, to maintaining your healing journey. Intention, you look at how we interact with people, right? And how easy it is to take for granted those closest to us. Now, if you intended to be a guiding light to the younger ones in your family, would you take them for granted? Would you be available to them even when they missed? Because love is conditional, right? I love you as long as you're doing things that are favorable to our connection, right? So, and this is important that I share with people, that in order to be, some people are sent here to be helpers. And those that are sent here to be helpers, they mess up a lot. They mess up a lot. I never met a genuine helper that hasn't been through it repeatedly and then found their way. Okay, because this is why I tell them there's extreme value in all of our hardship, even our biggest mistakes. This is where the value lies, because we've all been exposed to many types of trauma. I had a conversation at a men's gathering recently, and I was talking about extreme value. And an elder put up his hand, and by the time I'd noticed, he was already in full tears. He says, "I'm sorry, I don't see the extreme value of, you know, the things that happened to me at residential school." And I said, "Okay, let me ask you, let's take a step back from the conversation. Let me ask you, if somebody came to your community and helped your people heal from that one thing you referred to, what value would you assign to that?" He used my words back to extreme. I said, "Okay, what if that person was you? What value would you assign to that?" Like, because you and I both know people who have chosen not to be here because of that one thing. And that one thing could be anything. It could be multiple things, but we're focusing on this thing that you brought up. And he said, "Yeah, I know people who chose not to be here." And I said, "Okay. And I'm going to say this from a personal level. You have contemplated not being here because of those things." Yeah. So now we know the need. We know the desire. We know the way to make our community safer. We have to intentionally choose to face those things. And we can't do it unless we're safe to do it. We can't do it unless we have genuine people. And we can't do it unless we have multiple people who can walk us through those things. This is where the value of this movement lies in. The true value is making people safe again. Safe in their own homes, safe in their own communities, safe in to do them. Right? Safe to be themselves. How many of our people are ostracized for being different? How many people are ostracized for learning their lessons? Because we all came here for different lessons. We're not all meant to come here as the same thing, right? So this is what we have to understand, is that when we have a holistic understanding of what other people experience, that's how we make communities safer. We can't do it unless we understand that other people are here for their own lessons. They're not here for our lessons, right? We have to let them learn. We have to let them mess up. We have to let them be ready to come back, right? And that's how I help people. I help them understand their heart. I help them understand their traumas. And I show them that the reward, because you look at healing as a ceremony. And this is what I say to people in recovery, is like, this is a sacred time for you. This is a sacred time for you, because you may feel embarrassed. You may feel, you know, lost, but this is a very sacred time for you. This is a time where you're going to build the ground you're going to stand on. This is the time where you are going to see things for what they are. You're going to see things for how they've been, right? Because everything is energy, right? We have to be careful with not only the way we think, but the way we speak, the way we conduct ourselves around others, because I tell people in recovery all the time, like, do not jeopardize somebody else's recovery, because we don't know how close they are. We don't know. We don't understand them for where they've been and what they go through. Unfortunately, in the 4 years that I've been at this this recovery center, there's been a lot of brothers who didn't last long in life after they left. So this is, I helped them understand that. It's like, we cannot jeopardize other people's recovery. We cannot jeopardize other people's journeys. And
3: that story of that man who had his perspective shift there about the worth of his lessons. Wow. Do you have an example of a profound perspective shift like that as well, that happened to you personally?
5: Yep. When I started holding my own ceremonies, I held one, a fire ceremony, and we were drumming and praying, making food offerings or making traditional prayers. And at one point in the ceremony, we started singing. We're doing our prayer songs. And there are people that came from, not to be judgmental, but they came from the bush, right? They were drinking and they started dancing around our fire and hooting and hollering and making a, you know, making a scene. And this was my very first ceremony. And I got offended. I didn't say anything to them. After a few songs, I just walked away from the ceremony. And fortunately, one of my teachers was there. She came up and she said, what's going on? I said, these guys are, they're running. And she's like, no, they're not. You're providing a safe space for them. Their spirit led them here, not the alcohol. Their hearts led them here. They're here for help. Now help them. You're a helper. I was like, oof. Okay. So I came back in and I was a new heart, and I sang louder than I ever sang that day. And, you know, and one by one, they all came up to me and they all shared their personal stories. They all shared that they're struggling. They all shared that they needed help, and they all shared that, their gratitude. Right. And, it wasn't my place to do anything other than be present for them. I didn't have to guide them. I didn't have to heal them. I didn't have to do anything. All I had to be was present for that moment. The other thing I learned from that is, to that point, because this was my first ceremony, I felt that ceremonies were for ceremonial people. I had already forgotten that I came to ceremonies because I was broken. So I don't judge people for where they are, right? I don't judge people for the choices they make. And I know when I changed my life, you know, a lot of people close to me felt that I was probably, like, you know, had my nose up to them. But once they saw that I was still me, I have no expectations of anybody around me, right? Just because my time is complete with that lesson, it doesn't mean it's wrong for other people to be in that energy. So, yeah.
3: I think I wrote that down, that you said that. Just because my time is complete with this energy, that doesn't make it wrong for others.
5: Mm.
3: Yeah, I love that. That's something that I struggled with for a while, and I'm just now on the other end of it. So every interview that kind of speaks to me, so every single one, I have a little sticky note of, like, the message that really spoke to me, and I have this wall of all these messages, and yours is going to be a long one.
5: Oh, wow.
3: Stay tuned. After the break, we talk about the true value of making people safe again, perspective shifts, remaining teachable on our path, and love as the strongest medicine, healing the heart, here on Good Medicine.
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3: Welcome back to Good Medicine. I'm your host, Ashley Pimlott, and today we're continuing our conversation with Chris Nelson, the founder of traditional heart medicine in Prince Rupert. In the first part of our discussion, we heard Chris discuss spiritual hygiene, explaining the significance of smudging and other practices that help protect our space and our energy. He emphasizes that we can all take responsibility for our own energetic well-being. Now, in the second part of our conversation, Chris shares valuable insights on maintaining a positive spiritual environment, whether at home or within our communities, and how these practices help clear negative energy while inviting in more love, peace, and connection. We also explore some of the core values at the heart of Chris's work, the importance of making people feel safe again through healing, the transformative power of perspective shifts, and the need to remain teachable on our own journey of growth. All of this and more right here, right now, on Good Medicine. Your moment of your perspective shift also reminds me of what you said in that video, is that as teachers, we always need to remain teachable.
5: Mm-hmm.
3: And that is so important. And I feel like there's a lot of people who need to hear that.
5: You definitely have to exit ego, right? To be honest, yeah. Because you're going to get humbled repeatedly. I mean, you could choose to come in open, or you could just understand that you're going to be brought to, you know, that place of humbleness regardless. When I went to my first Sundance, I met my favorite elder, Cree elder. He invited me to stay with him because he used to work with many horses. And I grew up playing hockey. So when you play for hockey, as an example, when you play 3 years, you're considered a veteran. So when I went to my first Sundance, I was 3 years sober, and I felt I made it. I was like there, you know. And he asked me one time, he goes, "How long have you been sober?" I said, 3 years. He goes, "Oh, well, you don't know if you want this road yet." And I was shocked, and because this is my biggest accomplishment. And he goes, "You could go either way at this point." And I was like, I didn't want to be confrontational. It's my favorite elder, right? So I let him speak. And it didn't occur to me until I was driving home that no matter where I am, I'm at the beginning. He taught me that it's a good start. And so that's how I treat my entire journey. Every single milestone from then on, fourth year sober, fifth, sixth, 14th, every single time I say it's a good start to the rest of my life. So I'm always at the beginning.
3: I love that. I feel like I've always been saying like, oh, I've come so far, but I'm still at the beginning of a lifelong journey. But the way you said it sounds so much better. I love that.
5: And so that's an example of like, I was an ego, right? I was like, I made it. I'm at this plateau. I'm one of the, you know, the heel guys kind of thing. So from those types of conversations, I realized that all of the self-work, all of the testing times, all of the moments of despair, they're all our teachers. They all bring us to a place of balance, you know. And here's one thing I'll say about balance is a byproduct. It's not a destination. You achieve balance by working on yourself. All those hard conversations, all those hard life experiences, all those things, we have to understand those. To understand them, we have to examine them. We examine them by talking about having that conversation with multiple people at once, just to make sure you get all of the conversations, all of the perspectives. Meditate, right? Establish your connection to your guides, to your protectors. And, you know, I realized a while ago that balance is a byproduct. I kept thinking, it's like, why is there not one book I could buy that will promise me balance? Because nobody understands that. Right? It's all these hard little conversations that all bring us to balance, that all bring us to understanding, and ultimately bring us to safety, right? Because there's a lot of other conversations that have to happen after we start understanding trauma. And once we start getting into nervous system work, once we start getting into the heavy lifting of healing, right? We have to want it because it's going to get tough. And this is why we're here. We want to help people through that. We know how difficult healing is, and it's a beautiful thing, but not when you're going through it, right? Because when you choose to heal, you're choosing your heart. You could run with the storm and extend your time in the storm, or you could run towards the storm and shorten your time with the storm. So we do it in a gentle way. We do it in a kind way, in a loving way. So people will carry that when they start, when it's their time to turn around and help their loved ones, right? So that they know that, that this is the right place for them. Yeah.
3: I heard it mentioned that you use bare root, and I've actually never heard of bare root before. Can you educate me?
5: Yeah, bare root is an amazing medicine. It's not only an amazing sludge, but it's one of those medicines like devil's club. It'll amplify any medicine that can, like every part of North America has their Top Gun medicine. So bare root is one of those things. There's many types of roots that we work with, many types of roots that I'm not even aware of, right? For singing. We could use it for smudging. We could use it for protection. We could even just holding it, right? We could feel the energy. It's one of those things that there's so many uses for that. It's an amazing and treasured medicine amongst helpers. You know, I love all of the medicines that are provided for us here. You know, I travel all over the place and I've been in deserts, and I just look around and it's like, if I look out my window at home, it could be 100 different types of medicines there. We call everything that grows from the ground, we call that standing medicine people. So whatever medicine we're using in that moment, even if it's sage, we thank the sage people for coming to be with us. We ask them to help us. We ask them to clear this place. So there's many, many types of conversations we can have about any given medicine.
3: And if our listeners are hoping to find your physical location or more information, where can they find that? I know you are on YouTube, Facebook, Instagram, TikTok as Traditional Heart Medicine, and then the website, traditionalheartmedicine.com. But if you had any other places we could find you, now is your time to share that.
5: We don't have the physical location. We're all contractors. People can request us to come to their community. There's our email on our website. It's info@traditionalheartmedicine.com. And that you could request all kinds of things. You can ask for one teacher. You could ask for all of us. You could ask for workshops, because right now we're developing. Each teacher has their own specialty, their own life experiences. So everything from residential school, 60 scoop, all the different types of traumas for men and women. And this is just an amazing group, and everybody can do ceremony when they come to you, and everybody can help in a very, very gentle way.
3: And before I ask my final question, do you have anything you would like to add?
5: Okay, so this one is another quote by my late teacher. And this is one of those things I just thought about that changed me forever. It's one quote. He says, and this is Many Horses, the late Many Horses. He said, when I decided to start my healing journey, I told myself from this day forward, there'll be no more victims in my footsteps. And that includes self.
3: That might be the new sticky note quote. So my final question, everything we've talked about has been such good medicine, but if you could summarize it or dig deep down and find that one main good medicine, what does good medicine mean to you?
5: Good medicine is love. Love is our strongest medicine. When we focus on heart medicine, that's what we mean. We want to heal your heart. We want to make you better, because you being better makes all those around you better. It makes your generations better. A better you is what the world needs, right? And we do that with intention. We do that with kindness. We do that for self, but everybody else benefits, right? Everybody benefits from the hard work we do on ourselves.
3: Beautiful. Chris, it was an absolute pleasure chatting with you today. I am so, so like I just get to go on the rest of my day feeling so inspired and grounded and determined to make a difference in such a gentle, compassionate, understanding way. And so I'm just so grateful for that. Thank you so, so much.
5: Mm-hmm. You're welcome. Thank you.
3: Thank you for tuning in to today's episode of Good Medicine, where we discussed traditional heart medicine with founder Chris Nelson. In this episode, we explored the importance of spiritual hygiene in maintaining a healthy and positive environment for healing. Chris emphasized the role of smudging and other cleansing practices as a way to clear negative energy and protect ourselves spiritually. He shared his belief that smudging could be used to purify and maintain the energetic well-being of our homes and other spaces. We learned that spiritual hygiene goes beyond just physical cleanliness. It's about intentionally creating a safe and nurturing space, both within ourselves and in our environments, that supports spiritual growth. Chris explained how tools like black diamond willow fungus, chaga, and cedar were used for protection and cleansing. We heard how intention and mindfulness are key to the spiritual practice, allowing us to be present and aware in every action we take. By setting clear intentions, we align ourselves with healing energy, which helps us maintain a positive spiritual space and mindset. This conversation delved into the true value of making people feel safe again. When individuals heal, it not only benefits themselves, but also contributes to creating a safer, healthier community. This healing comes through perspective shifts, seeing things from a new angle, and by staying teachable on our journey to growth. Chris highlighted that love was the strongest medicine, and that healing the heart is foundational to personal transformation. By focusing on love, we not only heal ourselves, but create a ripple effect, healing all those around us. Ultimately, this episode serves as a reminder that healing is about making ourselves and our communities safer, healthier, and more connected through spiritual practices, self-awareness, and above all, love. Thank you, Chris, for sharing your knowledge, your heart, and your wisdom with us today. 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
8: These are drones that I think you may actually like. There's a tiny one that could soon become an awesome weapon in a fight against mosquitoes that just will never end. Tornyol, a U.S. startup, is developing AI-powered micro drones that are designed to detect and shoot down mosquitoes in mid-air, which sounds awesome, potentially cutting eradication costs by 100 times. The company recently demonstrated its first air-to-air kill by using a small drone to knock down a moth in a test area. The 40-gram drones use microphones, ultrasonic sensors, and AI, go figure, to identify insects by their wing sounds. So no friendly fire here. Researchers hope swarms of them could one day clear entire urban areas of mosquitoes without chemicals. That's one buzzing sound around my head on a hot summer night that I don't think I'll mind. The video for it is awesome. Tornyol, T-O-R-N-Y-O-L. Now, if they can only make one for ticks, that would be great. And that is this hour's High Note.
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Montrose kicking off the 70s at 7 with a little Bad Motor Scooter from 1973 on 106.3 The Journey. I'm a Hoopo. Good evening. I'm back. Sorry I disappeared on you before the weekend, but man, I was busy. I mean, Riverboat Days had me running all over the place. But I'm the Chad, and I'm back in the chair and covering for Fish while he holds down the morning show. And what can I say about the 70s? Man, the amazing hair, the groove, the bell bottoms, and of course, some absolutely killer guitar riffs. It was a decade that definitely knew how to turn it up. And we're doing exactly that tonight. This next one takes us back to 1976. It was on the Tom Petty and the Heartbreakers debut album, and somehow American Girl has become one of those songs that just feels like classic rock the second the guitar kicks in. Let's keep our trip through the 70s rolling. Tom Petty and the Heartbreakers with American Girl on 106.3 The Journey.

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Man, you know I had that one cranked to the max. Run Like Hell by Pink Floyd on 106.3 The Journey. All right, before we keep going, time for a little 70s trivia. In the original 1978 Superman movie, which actor played Superman and Clark Kent? Was it Gene Hackman, Christopher Reeve, Burt Reynolds, or Harrison Ford? If you think you know it, hang on to the answer, and I'll reveal it just a little later in the show. For now, let's keep the trip through the 70s rolling, and we've spent enough time looking back at the whole decade. Slay just wants to look at last night. From 1972, here is that very song on 106.3 The Journey.

Oh, just got paid by ZZ Top on 106.3 The Journey. Nothing like that feeling when the paycheck hits before all the bills come along and take their share. All right, earlier I gave you tonight's 70s trivia question. In the original 1978 Superman movie, which actor played Superman and Clark Kent? And if you said Christopher Reeve, you got it. Reeve was just 26 years old when Superman hit theaters, and that movie helped make him the Superman for the entire generation. All right, so we just got paid, and apparently we wasted absolutely no time spending it. Forget saving that money. Let's get ourselves a four-wheel drive Bachman Turner Overdrive from 1975 on CJNY.

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Rush bringing the groove with Lakeside Park on 106.3 The Journey. And just like that, my time is up for tonight. I hope you had an awesome long weekend and got the chance to enjoy yourselves. As for me, I'm heading home to tackle some laundry because, holy man, am I ever behind. I'm pretty sure the laundry pile is winning. But I've got time for one more song before I get out of here. And really, the title of the song is pretty much what I tell myself every time I walk out of the station. Don't look back. Otherwise, I might remember something I forgot to do. Thanks for hanging out with me tonight. I'm the Chad, and I'll catch you again soon. Boston with Don't Look Back on 106.3 The Journey. Good night.

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Hot Street. I seen everybody that I wanted to meet. She said, hey, Johnny, stop and listen to me. 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
1: Buddy Guy, Muddy Waters, Jim Burns. 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

I'm all through with this stuff they call symphony. Come on, boys, and sort of rock it for me. Why, even all the nifties, they don't want to hear any more symphony. Tell me, Jack, you better get hip to yourself and rock it for me.

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Station. You said it was just a shack. Then I bought you a brand new Ford. 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

Leadbelly, Sunhouse, Robert Johnson, Big Big Bill Brunzi, and Blind Lemon Jefferson. They started it a lifetime ago, and we're keeping their stories alive. The Blues Hour.

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How far off, I sat and wondered. Started humming a song from 1962. And funny how the night moves, when you just don't seem to have as much to lose. 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
1: 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Wake up in the morning and find your own self dead.
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1: Well, what I'm gonna say this time, babe.

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1: I don't know.
0: Yes, you do know.
1: My, oh, my, oh, my.
0: My, oh, my, nothing.
1: I don't know what my baby's putting down.
0: You know what I'm putting down.
1: I used to.
0: You know what I'm putting down. They don't call me round, round, round.

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1: Might work, give it a try. But I still don't know.
0: But you don't need to know.
1: What can you do to convince me?
0: What, baby? Listen, have you got a moment? Just a moment. Just a moment. Ooh, hum for me.
1: I don't know.
0: Yeah, baby, I don't know.
1: I don't know.
0: I don't know, but I know
1: don't
0: you
1: know.
0: Yes, you do. No, you know.
1: No, I don't.
0: They've been telling me what your reputation is like, and I'm willing to take a chance.
1: Never had no reputation.
0: That's all right, but they tell me that I've tried the best, but until you, I ain't tried the best.
1: I don't know.
0: Yes, you do know.
1: Probably didn't hang with it long enough.
0: Well, that's all right. Wait till I get around you, it'll be all over, darling. Don't worry.
1: Well,
0: like old wine. Mellow
1: with
0: age.
1: Make me feel good just talking that to you.
0: Hey, you know what? Can you feel that too?
1: Sure. Can I feel
0: shows
1: it?
0: Shows we got something in common, baby.
1: Got it all over, man.
0: Come here, come here, come here, come here, come here.

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1: These are drones that I think you may actually like. There's a tiny one that could soon become an awesome weapon in a fight against mosquitoes that just will never end. Tornule, a U.S. startup, is developing AI-powered micro-drones that are designed to detect and shoot down mosquitoes in mid-air, which sounds awesome, potentially cutting eradication costs by 100 times. The company recently demonstrated its first air-to-air kill by using a small drone to knock down a moth in a test area. The 40-gram drones use microphones, ultrasonic sensors, and AI, go figure, to identify insects by their wing sounds. So no friendly fire here. Researchers hope swarms of them could one day clear entire urban areas of mosquitoes without chemicals. That's one buzzing sound around my head on a hot summer night that I don't think I'll mind. The video for it is awesome. Tornyol, T-O-R-N-Y-O-L. Now if they can only make one for ticks, that would be great. And that is this hour's High Note.
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3: Now a look at the Journey FM weather forecast for the Coast Salish regions. In the Lower Mainland today, it's sunny and hazy, high of 24 and 30 inland. Clear overnight, hazy, low of 15. Tomorrow, sunny and hazy, high of 25 and 31 inland. Clear overnight to the low of 18. For the Gulf Islands, Nanaimo and Gowichan Valley regional districts, sunny, high of 29, and clear overnight to the low of 14. And sunny again tomorrow, high of 30 and 16 overnight and clear. 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

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We got your wake up weather coming up. If you were looking at the sky last week and thinking, man, I could use some sunshine, well, you're in luck. We'll get to it. 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
2: Here's a look at the Journey FM weather forecast for the Coast Salish regions. In the Lower Mainland today, sunny and hazy, high of 24 and 30 inland. Clear and hazy overnight at a low of 15. For tomorrow, more sunshine and hazy conditions, high of 25 and 31 inland. Clear overnight, low of 18. For the Gulf Islands, Nanaimo and Cowichan Valley regional districts, more sunshine expected, high of 29 and clear overnight at a low of 14. And the sunny weather continues tomorrow, high of 30, 16 overnight and clear. For up-to-date weather, anytime, check out the CJNYFM.ca homepage or download the Journey FM app for iOS.
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Have you seen this across your timeline? It's like this raccoon. People have named it Jimothy for jokes, I guess. It has a short spine, and of course it like walks weird. People have started getting tattoos of this thing now. It's in Seattle. They've got any sort of social media. If you search up Jimothy, you're going to find it. And people are also posting their weird animals too, like dogs with short spines.

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you've ever been up north, you know to download or at least have some CDs nearby. Journey 106.3, it's Fish. And Steve Miller Band took me there and took me back. I was up in Telegraph Creek over the weekend. And you know, there's no cell service, like at all, through that entire trip. So I'm surprised I even made it back to do this show today. Hey, we got some Phil Collins, Allman Brothers Band coming up later on. Tony Iommi, gonna say Black Sabbath, is releasing From the Dark. That's his first solo album since 2005. It's gonna be October 23rd. Apparently features a Dio sound-alike. He's close to it. The Norwegian singer named Bjorn Land. Got that right. Moving over to Ozzy's solo career. Shot in the Dark. You're on Journey.

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1: Here's a look at the Journey FM weather forecast for the Coast Salish regions. In the Lower Mainland today, sunny and hazy, high of 24 and 30 inland. Clear and hazy overnight at a low of 15. For tomorrow, more sunshine and hazy conditions, high of 25 and 31 inland. Clear overnight, low of 18. For the Gulf Islands, Nanaimo and Cowichan Valley regional districts, more sunshine expected, high of 29 and clear overnight at a low of 14. And the sunny weather continues tomorrow, high of 30, 16 overnight and clear. 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

Community 411 coming up soon. Journey 1063, it's Fish, and that's Eyes Without a Face and Billy Idol. How you doing? I was looking up that more people are flirting with AI than you might think. And that doesn't mean just using it. Like, legitimately, people are flirting with ChatGPT. And duh, men are nearly twice as likely as women to do it. 27% of Gen Z reporting romantic.

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2: Now a look at the Journey FM weather forecast for the Coast Salish regions. In the Lower Mainland today, it's sunny and hazy, high of 24 and 30 inland. Clear overnight, hazy, low of 15. Tomorrow, sunny and hazy, high of 25 and 31 inland. Clear overnight at a low of 18. For the Gulf Islands, Nanaimo and Gowichan Valley regional districts, sunny, high of 29 and clear overnight at a low of 14. And sunny again tomorrow, high of 30 and 16 overnight and clear. 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

Bare Naked Ladies Journey 106.3, just coming up to 9 o'clock. Hope your morning is going well. Traffic, just about as you'd expect. Nothing major. 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

T-Rex, you're on Journey 106.3. Well, I hope you enjoyed your weekend. If you had a long weekend, congratulations. That's awesome. If you didn't, join the club. I worked. Hey, the high note's coming up. You're on Journey 106.3. 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
1: Don't worry, Gen Z, I can assure you, no one has forgotten about you. Music videos aren't just about the music anymore. They're becoming a powerful tool for marketing. Vevo has introduced a new advertising feature that lets brands place ads alongside music videos, and that's all based on nostalgia. The decision follows a survey that found nostalgic content creates stronger emotional connections with audiences than newer content. One of the biggest findings, 65% of Gen Z say they feel nostalgic for eras that they actually never lived through. Vevo calls it borrowed nostalgia, and that's where younger audiences connect with music, fashion, and pop culture from decades before they were even born. Another 60% of respondents said they identify with shared nostalgia, as memories shaped by cultural moments, reboots, and classic songs rather than personal experiences. And the research also found music videos are one of the strongest triggers of nostalgic feelings, making them an attractive place for advertisers, and that obviously means they want to build emotional connections with viewers. Vevo says the new targeting capability will help brands pair their campaigns with music moments that resonate across multiple generations. What are some things that you're nostalgic for? Now think of things you're nostalgic for that were moments in time that you never lived through. Something to think about for this hour's High Note.
2: When a child is in the hospital, visitors come to say hello. And when visiting hours are over, they leave. But family does whatever it takes to stay. At Ronald McDonald House, we believe families shouldn't have to fight alone. So we make sure they have everything they need, with a community of support, warm meals, and a place to rest. Because when a child is sick, family stays. And Ronald McDonald House stays with them.
1: Here's a look at the Journey FM weather forecast for the Coast Salish regions. In the Lower Mainland today, sunny and hazy, high of 24 and 30 inland. Clear and hazy overnight to the low of 15. For tomorrow, more sunshine and hazy conditions, high of 25 and 31 inland. Clear overnight, low of 18. For the Gulf Islands, Nanaimo and Cowichan Valley regional districts, more sunshine expected, high of 29 and clear overnight to the low of 14. And the sunny weather continues tomorrow, high of 30, 16 overnight and clear. 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

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What happened to stealing catalytic converters? Huh? Impacts like one person, not thousands and hundreds of thousands at that.

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All right, my friends, I'm out of here. Have yourself a great rest of your morning and your afternoon. Uncle Trent's got you covered from 3 to 6. And if you want to join the conversation, go over to Facebook. Search up Journey FM. And we got some conversation starters over there. Uncle Trent was asking yesterday, what was your perfect summer Friday night growing up? And guys, I got to say, it was hanging out and listening to Rush with my buddies. We weren't very cool. Red Barchetta. Cheers. Have a good one. Let's chat again tomorrow. You're on Journey.

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1: Now a look at the Journey FM weather forecast for the Coast Salish regions. In the Lower Mainland today, it's sunny and hazy, high of 24 and 30 inland. Clear overnight, hazy, low of 15. Tomorrow, sunny and hazy, high of 25 and 31 inland. Clear overnight to the low of 18. For the Gulf Islands, Nanaimo and Gowichan Valley regional districts, sunny, high of 29 and clear overnight to the low of 14. And sunny again tomorrow, high of 30 and 16 overnight and clear. 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
2: Now a look at the Journey FM weather forecast for the Coast Salish regions. In the Lower Mainland, mainly sunny, high of 22 and 27 inland, and expect a hazy week as well, with a few clouds overnight at a low of 16. Mainly sunny tomorrow, high of 24, 29 inland, and 18 overnight. For the Gulf Islands, Nanaimo and Cowichan Valley Regional Districts, expect a hazy week, sunny, high of 29, clear overnight at a low of 15, sunny tomorrow and hazy, high of 30, 16 overnight. 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
1: Now a look at the Journey FM weather forecast for the Coast Salish regions. In the Lower Mainland, mainly sunny, high of 22 and 27 inland, and expect a hazy week as well, with a few clouds overnight at a low of 16. Mainly sunny tomorrow, high of 24, 29 inland, and 18 overnight. For the Gulf Islands, Nanaimo and Cowichan Valley regional districts, expect a hazy week, sunny, high of 29, clear overnight at a low of 15, sunny tomorrow and hazy, high of 30, 16 overnight. 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
1: Now a look at the Journey FM weather forecast for the Coast Salish regions. In the Lower Mainland, mainly sunny, high of 22 and 27 inland, and expect a hazy week as well, with a few clouds overnight at a low of 16. Mainly sunny tomorrow, high of 24, 29 inland, and 18 overnight. For the Gulf Islands, Nanaimo and Cowichan Valley regional districts, expect a hazy week, sunny, high of 29, clear overnight at a low of 15, sunny tomorrow and hazy, high of 30, 16 overnight. For up-to-date weather, anytime, check out the CJNYFM.ca homepage or download the Journey FM app for iOS.
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2: Now a look at the Journey FM weather forecast for the Coast Salish regions. In the Lower Mainland, mainly sunny, high of 22 and 27 inland, and expect a hazy week as well, with a few clouds overnight at a low of 16. Mainly sunny tomorrow, high of 24, 29 inland, and 18 overnight. For the Gulf Islands, Nanaimo and Cowichan Valley Regional Districts, expect a hazy week, sunny, high of 29, clear overnight at a low of 15, sunny tomorrow and hazy, high of 30, 16 overnight. 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

Derek and the Dominoes right here, kicking off your journey home. I mean, Cousins, Uncle Trent, and Disney Cos, I'm back. That's right, Uncle Trent here. And you know what? We survived another long weekend. Now we're faced with the dreaded short work week. We got to fit 5 work days into 4. Are you ready, Cousins? I know you can do it. All right, I got your conversation starter coming up. But first, here's Crosby, Stills, Nash & Young on your journey home.

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0: You come on Crush right here on CJNY. You know what, cousins? It's funny how we get used to the things we see every day. We drive the same roads, pass the same little coffee shop, the same walking trail, the same park, and after a while, we almost stop noticing the things around us. It reminds me of songs like the one from Econoline Crush. Sometimes the song sits quietly in the background for many years until one day you hear it again and think, man, I forgot how good that song really is. Communities are a lot like that. We spend so much time looking for the next big thing that we sometimes overlook the little places that quietly make our hometown feel like home. Maybe it's the diner where everybody knows your order, or a fishing spot your grandpa showed you, or a little community hall that's been bringing people together for decades. So cousins, today's conversation starter is this. What is one place in your community that deserves more appreciation than it gets? Now cousins, head on over to the Journey Facebook page or the Insta page, drop a comment on today's conversation starter, and let's keep the conversation going.
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0: Now your Journey FM weather forecast for the Coast Salish regions. In Greater Vancouver today, sunny, hazy, and a high of 24 except 30 inland. Tonight, clear, hazy, and a low of 15. Tomorrow, sunny and hazy, a high of 25 except 31 inland. For the Gulf Islands, Nanaimo, and Cowichan Valley regional districts, today, sunny and a high of 29. Tonight, clear and a low of 14. Tomorrow, sunny and a high of 30. 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

0: Lord Gays, that's Springsteen right here on Journey. Well, cousins, have you ever bumped into somebody you haven't seen in 20 or 30 years? It's funny how for just a few minutes, you're right back where you left off. Bruce Springsteen had one of those moments when he ran into an old baseball teammate in a bar. They spent the evening swapping stories about the games they used to play, and by the time Bruce got home, he realized he wasn't really writing about baseball at all. He was writing about the memories that we all carry with us. The funny thing is, every generation has its own glory days. Maybe your mushroom remembered the old dance hall. Maybe you remember your first band, your hockey team, or that summer job that somehow turned into the best summer of your life. Today's kids, well, they'll have their own stories too one day. The details change, but the feelings never do. Maybe that's the real reason, cousins. Our memories aren't about trophies or the score. The best ones, they're about the people who were standing beside when life was happening. And if you want to know more about Bruce's music and legacy, check out brucespringsteen.net.
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0: Jumper, that's Third Eye Blind right here on 106.3 Journey FM. Cousins, highway access to the interior of BC remains challenging because of the ongoing fire situation. Highway 1 is closed through parts of the Fraser Canyon, and parts of Highway 3 have faced closures. Check Drive BC.
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0: White Huskell Howl to Squeeze the Wikis. 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
2: Vancouver.

The boys are back. That's Thin Lizzy right here on your journey home. And on my recent road trip back to Alberta, my brother gave me a little education on Thin Lizzy. We listened to quite a few of their albums. So I'm going to take a deep dive, I think. I got your uncle teaching coming up, but here's some Zeppelin first. Communication breakdown on your journey home.

0: Everyday people, that's Sly and the Family Stone right here on your journey home. All right, cousins, gather around your radios. It's time for today's Uncle Teaching. When Uncle was growing up, technology required patience and sometimes maybe a little rough treatment. If the television picture went fuzzy, you didn't call technical support. You slapped the side of it until the family came back into focus. Remember when the cassette player ate your favorite tape? You had to perform surgery with a pencil. That phone that was attached to the kitchen wall? That meant every private teenage conversation happened 3 feet away from your mother making supper. And taking a photograph was an act of faith. You snapped it, waited till you could drop off the film, paid $10 or $12, and discovered your thumb had obscured the entire family vacation. Today, everything is instant, wireless, and backed up to the cloud. And we still can't remember our passwords. So today's Uncle Teaching is this. Convenience saves time, but patience taught us how to fix things. And sometimes the old technology worked simply because we refused to let it win.
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0: Now your Journey FM weather forecast for the Coast Salish regions. In Greater Vancouver today, sunny, hazy, and a high of 24 except 30 inland. Tonight, clear, hazy, and a low of 15. Tomorrow, sunny and hazy, a high of 25 except 31 inland. For the Gulf Islands, Nanaimo, and Cowichan Valley regional districts, today, sunny and a high of 29. Tonight, clear and a low of 14. Tomorrow, sunny and a high of 30. For up-to-date weather anytime, check out cjnyfm.ca or get the Journey FM app for iOS.
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No questions asked, just get receipts and write them up. Expenses, taxes are a bitch these days. Yet the lady and the baby starve waiting for a contribution in a UNICEF box in a drugstore in this ugly little

Things I Do for Money. That's Saskatchewan's own, the Northern Pikes, right here on 106.3 CJNY. All right, cousins. I hope you guys had a great long weekend. But if you're driving in Vancouver today, you might need to know that access to Ontario Street, be aware Ontario Street construction is continuing between East 2nd Avenue and Walter Hardwick Avenue. The daytime closures, a cycling detour, and a future one-way southbound vehicle configuration is all happening there. You can check out Vancouver.ca for more updates. But let's keep the music going. It's going to be a great week, cousins. Who doesn't like the Doors on a Tuesday afternoon? Crank it up, cousins. This is LA Woman. Right here on your journey home.

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0: I hope you cranked that one up. That was Tush, ZZ Top, on your journey home. And you know what, cousin? Some of the biggest songs in rock history have the funniest beginnings. You'd think a song called Tush would have taken maybe weeks to write, but Billy Gibbons says it all started after the band heard a blues musician in Texas ask for a song with a little tush in it. They thought the expression was so funny, they built an entire song around it. Now, here's what I love about that. Sometimes we tend to overthink things, right? We wait for the perfect idea, the perfect opportunity, or the perfect time. Meanwhile, one simple conversation, one funny comment can spark something that lasts for decades. As a songwriter myself, that's one of my favorite parts of making music. Inspiration usually doesn't show up when you're looking for it. It sneaks up on you when you're just living life, paying attention, and sharing a laugh with everyone around you. 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

Take Me Home. That's Phil Collins right here on CJNY. Cousins, did you know that on this day in 1970, Genesis hired a drummer named Phil Collins, and at that time, nobody knew that they also hired their future lead singer and one of the biggest solo stars of the 80s. Next hour, we got more music history coming up, but here's John Mellon.

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